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And I think to myself. 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
1: Girl, I've got a little message for you. 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Listen, it says,

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We kill the flame. Magnified, sanctified be thy holy name. Vilified, crucified in the human frame. A million candles burning for the help that never came.

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There's a lullaby for suffering and a paradox to blame. But it's written in the scriptures and it's not some idle claim. You want it darker? We kill the flame. And the guards had taken aim. I struggled with some demons. They were middle class and tame. I didn't know I had permission to murder and to maim. You want it darker?

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You want it darker?

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And I wish you joy and happiness.

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But I'd like to tell you about my hard-head wife. They named a town in my home state from her head, Little Rock. She don't do nothing I ask her to do. Last Wednesday, I came home, I said, woman, get out of that bed and fix me some dinner. She got a voice of kid. She said, fix you some dinner? I'm gonna open up a can of pork and beans, and if that ain't it, I quit. Now that's a drag. A man worked 8 hours and come home to some beans. I got mad. This is what I told her. You got to tell them women off sometime. When I come home in the evening, you better have my dinner hot.

the station walking. You know this time of night the buses don't run through the outskirts of paradise. I heard a gunshot, I saw a razor flash. If you don't open your eyes, this breath could be your last. And there's a whole lot of trouble and it's right out your door. And there's a whole lot of trouble, babe. What's this hatred for? Don't go near the alley, there's hungry wolves in there. I can hear their stomachs growling from frustration and despair. Siren screams in the distance, another dirty deal's gone down. Just an ordinary night on the wrong side of town. There's a whole lot of trouble and it's right out your door. And there's a whole lot of trouble, babe. What's this hatred for?

If you decide to walk away so easily just because I said some things I didn't mean, in case you change your mind about all this, I guess it's just the way it has to be. You know that I'm still in love with you.

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1: This is news from Poland coming to you from Warsaw. It's Tuesday, the 4th of August. My name is Marcin Matuszewski. Welcome to our English service broadcast, starting with current affairs. Coming up in the magazine today, Poland braces for a temperature record as extreme heat returns.
2: We really should be concerned about extreme heat, particularly patients with diagnosed heart conditions. But they are not the only ones at risk.
1: A third of Poland is affected by what officials describe as hydrological drought.
3: This is a result of the climate warming, which we had been observing for many years now. And if it continues to escalate, we will not be able to secure water resources.
1: That and more coming up. First, though, let's take a look at the headlines. EU interior ministers to discuss border security. Violent storms cause hundreds of interventions across Poland. Ukraine recalls its ambassador to Poland. On Tuesday, European Union interior ministers will hold an emergency online meeting to discuss the recent developments in Spain's West African exclave of Ceuta. Up to 60,000 migrants have illegally entered the territory in question from Morocco in recent days, nearly doubling its original population. Almost all of them have already been expelled, but more than 72 people have died trying to cross the Spanish-Moroccan border by sea. EU Commissioner for the Mediterranean, Croatia's Dubravka Šuica, related to what took place in Ceuta in the following words, speaking for Reuters.
4: It's not easy to assess what was the main trigger, so we are waiting for the investigation of other institutions. But it shouldn't have happened. This is our assessment.
1: Numerous reports point out that it is unlikely that such a mass migrant influx to Ceuta was spontaneous. It was preceded by an intense online wave of disinformation encouraging people to cross into the EU, and the Moroccan law enforcement suddenly stopped controlling the border. All this bears a close resemblance to the destabilizing actions of Russia and Belarus on the latter's border with Poland, and similarly, an intense anti-migrant fear-mongering campaign by various far-right groups across Europe and the US has followed. During Tuesday's EU Interior Ministers video conference on the topic, the Polish government intends to present its experience in protecting the bloc's external borders and adapting law to new migration challenges. Poland's Deputy Minister of Interior and Administration, Czesław Mroczek, pointed out on Polish radio that a consistent EU-wide policy is very important in this regard. The position we will present as Poland is that we should stop looking for differences between the member states and work together to better protect the EU's borders. A few weeks ago, the European Union adopted new return policy solutions, providing more tools for deportation. As Poland, we support these measures, and today we will appeal for concerted work to protect the bloc's perimeter.
5: Działanie na rzecz ochrony granic zewnętrznych.
1: We will follow up on the emergency EU Interior Ministers meeting and its outcomes in the evening edition of our magazine today. Over the past 24 hours, Polish firefighters responded to over 400 incidents due to intense storms sweeping across the country. The majority of our interventions took place in the central parts of the country, in the regions of Łódź, Mazovia and Silesia. Most of our efforts involved removing fallen trees and broken branches, as well as pumping out water from buildings and areas flooded by sudden and intense rainfall, said spokesman for Poland's State Fire Service, Wojciech Gralec. Similar storms are still expected to occur over Poland in the coming days, mainly in southwestern parts of the country. They will be accompanied by rainfall and locally also by hail. More on the extreme weather events observed in Poland this summer coming up shortly in today's magazine. Ukraine's ambassador to Poland, Vasyl Bodnar, is set to return to Kyiv and take up a senior role at the Foreign Ministry. President Volodymyr Zelensky announced during a meeting with heads of Ukrainian diplomatic missions in Kyiv, according to Interfax Ukraine. Bodnar has held the Warsaw post since 2024. He previously served as Ukraine's ambassador to Turkey and as the country's deputy foreign minister. Polish state news agency PAP informed that, according to its sources, potential candidates to succeed Bodnar in Warsaw include the deputy head of Zelensky's presidential office Irina Vereshchuk and the current deputy foreign minister Oleksandr Mishchenko. The United Nations on Monday condemned the recent civilian killings in Palestine's Gaza, which has been under constant and indiscriminate attacks by Israeli forces since October 2023.
6: The Office for the Coordination of Humanitarian Affairs says the daily airstrikes, shelling, and shooting continued across Gaza over the weekend, reportedly killing dozens of people, including children and other civilians. The Ministry of Health reported that more than 150 fatalities, including dozens of civilians, were documented in July, the highest reported monthly death toll since the beginning of the year.
1: Said UN Deputy Spokesperson Farhan Haq, Reuters reported. The official also underlined that healthcare facilities must never be attacked or militarized after an Israeli airstrike near Al-Aqsa Martyrs Hospital damaged a medical storage facility, destroying essential supplies delivered to Gaza by the World Health Organization. Moving on to sport, Tuesday will bring the second stage of the Tour de Pologne cycling event. This time the riders will cover over 150 kilometers along the Polish Baltic coast from Międzyzdroje to Szczecin. The best Pole in the cycling rankings, Marceli Bogusławski, finished 12th in the first stage. Speaking for Polish radio, he shared the following prediction for today's stage finish in northwestern city of Szczecin. I think it's going to be tough. It will be crucial to get your positioning right as you enter the city, as this last part will feature a lot of roundabouts and corners, one of them just 300 meters from the finish line. The so far overall leader of this year's Tour de Pologne is Italian Jonathan Milan, who won the first stage on Monday. Poland's Kamil Małecki is second in part thanks to bonuses from the intermediate stages, where he also won the most active rider's jersey. You are tuned to Polish Radio and this is our weekday current affairs magazine. My name is Marcin Matuszewski and I am your host in Warsaw. Southeastern Europe is facing a punishing summer heatwave, with Poland forecasting a possible all-time national temperature record. Michał Owczarek has the story.
7: Poland could see its hottest temperature on record this week, according to forecasts, with the sharpest spike expected in the southeast on Wednesday afternoon. Weathermen project highs of up to 42 degrees Celsius, enough to break the country's current record of 40.5 degrees set in June. A similar record-breaking reading of around 41 degrees Celsius is also possible on Thursday near the border with Ukraine. Second degree heat warnings have been issued for the southern half of the country, the Met Office said. The matter appears serious enough for government officials to weigh in. Deputy Interior Minister Tomasz Szymański on Tuesday urged people to take precautions and protect their health during the heat wave. He stressed that extreme temperatures pose a serious risk, particularly to seniors and people with cardiovascular conditions. Those individuals should avoid going outside during the hottest part of the day, from around noon onwards. Let's make sure they have access to fresh drinking water and, unless absolutely necessary, stay indoors. Those of us commuting to work or going about our daily routines should seek shade and avoid being outside unless we have to. Extreme heat can also also affect critical infrastructure. Building materials expand and contract in high temperatures, which may lead to localized power outages. Authorities may also issue appeals to limit water consumption. The heat will be building through the week, with Monday already bringing highs above 30 degrees Celsius in the south. By Tuesday, third-degree warnings are set to expand to a broad belt running through central Poland toward the southeast, with highs reaching 37 degrees Celsius. That top-tier alert zone widens further on Wednesday to include all of the Mazovia region, including the capital Warsaw. In the meantime, the residents are bracing for another intense heat wave, with temperatures in the capital expected to climb to 37 degrees Celsius on Wednesday. Many say they'll stay indoors or cut back on outdoor activities. I definitely go out much less between 11 a.m. and 5 p.m., mainly because of my age. My way of coping with the heat is a portable air conditioner I've had running since the beginning of summer, with the exhaust hose through the window. It keeps the room coolish, and I live in a top floor apartment, so without it, the heat would be unbearable. I simply couldn't manage otherwise. During the hottest hours, my daughter and I just stay indoors. Me, I still have to go to work, but fortunately, the trains are air conditioned. Hopefully, it'll be okay.
8: Pociągi są klimatyzowane, także będzie dobrze.
7: Nighttime lows are also expected to stay high, with so-called tropical nights. Overnight temperatures no lower than 20 degrees Celsius, likely in southern regions, alongside a chance of rain in central and northeastern areas. Meanwhile, cardiologist Marek Słomczyński warns that dehydration is the greatest health risk during heat waves, with all the adults particularly vulnerable. We really should be concerned about extreme heat, particularly patients with diagnosed heart conditions. But they are not the only ones at risk. People living with liver or thyroid diseases, as well as the elderly, face a greater risk of complications and health problems when temperatures soar.
9: Różnych powikłań i różnych problemów związanych z wysoką temperaturą.
7: The heat, with temperatures above 30 degrees Celsius, is expected to last in Poland until Thursday. Reporting for News from Poland, I'm Michał Owczarek.
1: This is Polish Radio External Service broadcasting from Warsaw, and you are listening to our Monday through Friday current affairs magazine. Still to come, Poland is introducing stricter penalties for DUI.
10: The new bill cracks down on serious traffic violations with much harsher penalties. Instead of letting offenders off with a fine or community service, courts will now standardly hand down prison sentences.
1: An expert's outlook on regulating Poland's short-term rental market.
11: About the obligation to register units which are rented as short-term rentals. So this is not something that would fix any of the problems that short-term rentals cause.
1: First, though, we continue along the lines of extreme weather. The scorching heat and lack of continuous rainfall can lead to Poland experiencing the worst drought ever, experts warn. Agnieszka Bielawska has this report.
3: According to experts, desertification is not imminent, but they warn of severe drought and record low rivers, said Agnieszka Prasek from the Meteorological Institute in Warsaw. To improve the situation, we should witness long-lasting rainfall for months with regular intervals. For the time being, the prognoses are that certain regions of the country may see only intermittent rain. Drought driven by the timing and pattern of rainfall, heavy, brief summer downpours rather than winter precipitation has worsened conditions with much of the water quickly consumed by vegetation and evaporation. Professor Jerzy Kozura, hydrologist speaking for Polish Radio, blamed this for the rapidly advancing vertical erosion caused by river regulation and sand mining that traps sediment upstream of Warsaw and leaves the capital's regulated reach deepening over time. The river Vistula is our barometer. It shows hardly any water pressure, which due to high temperatures evaporates very quickly, thus being unable to feed both the groundwaters and the tributaries.
12: I nie dociera do wód gruntowych i nie zasila rzek.
3: Jerzy Kozura added that much of the water quickly is consumed by evaporation.
12: To jest efekt ocieplenia, który obserwujemy.
3: This is a result of the climate warming, which we had been observing for many years now. And if it continues to escalate, we will not be able to secure water resources, because there are practically no winters and no snow cover.
12: Ponieważ nie ma zimy, nie ma zimy, nie ma pokrywy śnieżnej.
3: As the country becomes warmer because of climate change, the problem is growing even bigger and even more complex. Total rainfall in Poland has remained at a similar level to when winters were long and snowy and dry periods intertwined with wet ones. Grzegorz Walijewski from the Meteorological Institute told Polish Radio, adding that the prognosed rainfall in the coming days may help improve soil humidity, but not stop the spread of hydrological drought. There is far too little rainfall. The average annual rainfall of 500 to 600 millimeters per square meter tends to be concentrated over shorter periods of time, making it more difficult to retain water. Most flows quickly into rivers and further to the sea. Additionally, we've already experienced unusually hot and dry days with forceful winds, which added to the drying of the soil. So the rain in the coming days may hinder the drought for some time, but it will continue to develop.
13: Ale niestety ona będzie w kolejnych później tygodniach się mocno rozwijać.
3: Many experts advise for river renaturalization, ending regulation and deepening and backfilling drainage ditches, which are several times more extensive in Poland than natural rivers. For News from Poland, I'm Agnieszka Wielawska.
1: You are listening to News from Poland, coming your way from Warsaw. Polish Ministry of Justice has drafted legislation introducing stricter penalties for driving under the influence and violating driving bans in response to a recent series of fatal alcohol-related accidents. More from Piotr Urbaniak.
10: Poland plans stricter penalties for driving under the influence. Polish Ministry of Justice has drafted amendments to the Penal Code and the Code of Petty Offenses to reinforce road safety. In 2025, Polish police carried out almost 18 million sobriety checks and detected nearly 100,000 intoxicated drivers. The draft aims to respond to a series of fatal crashes involving drunk drivers, including a 2024 case in Warsaw. The driver traveled at more than 220 kilometers per hour while using a phone despite several court-ordered driving bans. He crashed into another car, killing one person and sending three others to hospital. He later fled the scene of the accident and then escaped to Germany. A court sentenced him to 20 years in prison. Speaking with Polish Radio, Ministry spokesperson Dominika Siendara detailed the proposed regulations.
14: The
10: new bill cracks down on serious traffic violations with much harsher penalties. These changes primarily target motorists driving under the influence of alcohol or drugs, as well as those who defy an active court-ordered driving ban. Instead of letting offenders off with a fine or community service, courts will now standardly hand down prison sentences. The law also removes the possibility of dropping the charges conditionally. From now on, judges will only be able to suspend the prison sentence in truly exceptional cases.
14: Po kolei zawieszenie wykonania kary będzie możliwe tylko w szczególnie uzasadnionych przypadkach.
10: Gentara also outlined the changes regarding the enforcement of multiple driving bans along with other proposed regulations.
14: Obecnie mogą one obowiązywać jednocześnie. Po zmianach
10: While these can currently be applied at the same time, the changes will require them to be implemented one after the other. The bill also introduces new regulations for electric scooters, personal mobility devices, and e-bike lookalikes that practically function as motorcycles or mopeds. To address these emerging forms of transport, a new category of traffic offense will be created. The draft legislation outlines penalties for violating traffic rules on roads, bike lanes, shared use paths and sidewalks.
14: Drogach dla pieszych i rowerów oraz chodnikach.
10: Road safety expert Łukasz Zboralski backed the proposed changes in an interview with Polish radio.
15: Minister Żurek idzie na wojnę i mówi, że ten jego projekt...
10: Our justice minister is taking a hard-line stance, claiming his new bill will directly challenge judges' consciences. He argues that current judicial leniency leads to inadequate sentencing, which is why he wants to restrict the use of suspended sentences. Judges will no longer have the discretion to issue them or let offenders off the hook, preventing dangerous drivers from immediately returning to the road and risking lives.
15: Żadnej kary, bo ten człowiek zwykle nadal jeździ po drogach i stwarza zagrożenie.
10: Some legal experts criticize the proposal as populist and warn that it disrupts the logical structure of the penal code. They note that drivers responsible for fatal crashes could still receive alternative non-custodial sentences, while drivers who commit non-accident offenses would face mandatory prison terms. For News from Poland, I'm Piotr Urbaniak.
1: And finally, in the magazine today, as heated discussions on regulating Poland's short-term rentals continue, a team from the University of Warsaw's Digital Economy Lab has studied the phenomenon in the Polish capital twice, most recently in a report commissioned by the City Hall. Agnieszka Łaszczuk spoke to Joanna Mazur, PhD, who co-authored both studies, to hear more about the short-term rental market in Poland and the related issues.
11: Contrary to what one could expect, that basically short-term rentals are this sharing economy and that people rent their bedrooms to tourists for additional money, this is absolutely not true in terms of how this market looks like in Warsaw. Vast majority of the apartments which are rented at the platform are hall apartments, not separate bedrooms. And even bigger majority of them are apartments which are managed by hosts that have four and more apartments. So we can see that there is huge level of concentration of management of the apartments in very narrow group of owners.
16: Did you also assess the impact of this on housing affordability and accessibility in Warsaw? Can we actually measure that impact?
11: This is much more complicated. We tried to do it in the first edition of the report, and the results suggested that there is some kind of impact on the prices of the apartments in the districts in which there is the high level of concentration of offers of short-term rental. And we have results from other cities which basically confirm that short-term rentals have big impact on the housing. Obviously, it varies.
16: We're having this conversation because there is a bill currently being debated, being rewritten almost every second day. But what are some of the measures that this bill would introduce? And are those measures in line with your recommendations?
11: The measures about which we can talk about now in terms of what there is in the proposal that we have access to are very basic and very simple. It's about the obligation to register units which are rented as short-term rentals. So this is not something that would fix any of the problems that short-term rentals cause, apart from the problem with lack of data. But it is definitely not enough in the light of experience that we have from other cities, from other countries. So basically, when we think about the ways that short-term rentals can be regulated, we have measures such as limiting the number of days on which the apartment can be rented, whether it is possible to rent the apartment in which you live, or whether it is possible to have apartment for investment purposes, right, and just with the purpose of renting it on short-term rental platforms. Some of the cities try to implement measures which are based on location, so move the short-term rentals from the central areas and rather focus on areas which are farther from the center, and in this way somehow change the density of the offers which we have. And this is not something that has been proposed. And therefore, when we think about the way that actually law can shape the market, the law that has been proposed, the bill that has been proposed, does not do this. And what is important is to stress also that it does not give any instruments for action to local communities. So this was the initial idea, that basically the communities would be able to limit the number of offers in the given district or in the given building.
16: May I interrupt you here for a second? Why do you believe it's so important to empower local residents, local communities here? Just to clarify it for maybe some of our listeners who might not be aware of the scale of the problem.
11: I think we can talk about various levels of problems that we can experience with short-term rentals. And there is this tension between the platforms which have global range and the problems that they cause on the local level. In terms of problems in Poland, we should be thinking on two levels. One level is in general our housing market and the way it operates in Poland, which is far from perfect, which we know from many reports, and both in terms of the quality of the apartments and housing in general that we have access to, their size. And then on the very, very local level, in terms of like particular buildings or particular communities, we can experience problems such as tourists being loud, people having to move from central areas of the town because of the very high concentration of offers. And then the people who stay in these kind of areas should have some tools to be able to react to these kind of problems.
1: 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Do stay with us for more, though, as Polish Radio External Service broadcast continues. And for further listening or reading, visit us online at thenews.pl. Your host was Marcin Matuszewski. Stay tuned.

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1: Hello and welcome to Radio Prague International, the external service of Czech Radio, with me, Ruth Franíková. Coming up in today's program, we'll find out why drought is unlikely to shut down Czech nuclear power plants. Newcastle have signed Czech goalkeeper Horníček in a €30 million move. And later we'll speak to Lukáš Kunce from the award-winning Czech indie studio Amanita Design about their new game Phonopolis. All that coming up, so please stay with us.
0: News.
2: Domestic banks are in very strong financial condition and would be able to withstand even a significant deterioration in economic conditions. This was confirmed by the results of supervisory stress tests conducted by the Czech National Bank. According to the tests, the Czech banking sector has a robust capital buffer. The supervisory stress test

0: Children's Ombudsman Martin Benesch has for the first time exercised his statutory authority to intervene in court proceedings involving a child. At the request of an adolescent boy, Benesch filed an appeal against a court decision that refused to place him and his younger brother in the foster care of their grandparents, despite concerns that the children had been subjected to physical punishment and disproportionate invasions of their privacy within their family. A decision by the EU Council restricting the granting of temporary protection to Ukrainian refugees subject to military service obligations will reduce the number of newly arriving war refugees by tens of percent, according to Czech Interior Minister Lubomír Metnar. According to the Interior Ministry, 395,366 people currently hold temporary protection in the Czech Republic. Around 800 people arrived over the past week. The new restrictions, which take effect on Wednesday, will apply only to new applicants for temporary protection. They will not affect people who have already received protection in the EU and are only extending their status. The burned high-rise building in the former Bacha industrial complex in Zlín is scheduled to be handed over on Wednesday, the 5th of August, by its owner, Cream, to the demolition company Built Synergy. The company is expected to demolish the remaining main structure within 25 working days. The fire-damaged and partially collapsed building number 34, which primarily housed warehouses and offices, was officially handed over by firefighters to Cream on Monday, the 27th of July. 4 days earlier, the local building authority had ordered immediate demolition of the structure. The 11-story building caught fire on the morning on the 9th of July. The fire most likely started on the 9th floor in a shoe warehouse leased by the company Vasky. Farm animals in South Bohemia are seeking relief from extreme temperatures by sheltering in tree belts and stone barns. Some local farmers are letting cows, sheep, and horses graze in pastures at night and keeping them inside cooler buildings during the hottest parts of the day. The ongoing drought has reduced grass growth in meadows, forcing farmers to supplement their livestock's diet with winter hay supplies. Water resources are also drying up, increasing costs for water transportation as well as electricity needed to cool the animals. Nearly three quarters of Czechs experience stress because of their jobs, and about half say their work interferes with their private lives, according to a survey by the STEM research agency. The majority of respondents also said they feel exhausted by work at least occasionally. A total of 72% of survey participants consider their job stressful. 76% of Czechs feel exhausted from work, with more than a third saying they experience this constantly or frequently. A combined 49% of respondents said that their work demands disrupt their personal lives at least sometimes. According to the survey authors, the conflict between work and personal life is felt particularly strongly by younger people. Among those aged 18 to 29, nearly two-thirds said their jobs interfere with their private lives at least occasionally. Dissatisfaction in this area is also more common among people who have children. And now let's look at the weather. Tomorrow we are expecting clear to partly cloudy skies with increasing cloud cover during the day, bringing scattered showers and thunderstorms in places, some of which may be severe. Afternoon temperatures will range from 32 degrees to 37 degrees Celsius, rising to 39 degrees Celsius in Moravia and Silesia.
1: Hungary has shut down its Pax nuclear power plant after prolonged drought and extreme heat caused the Danube's water level to fall too low for normal operation. Could climate change create similar problems for Czechia's nuclear power plants? Vít Bohanka spoke to Petr Šuler of ČEZ's nuclear energy division and first asked him how Temelín and Dukovany differ from Hungary's Pax plant.
2: The main difference is actually very simple and easy to spot. Temelín and Dukovany both use cooling towers

0: those large concrete structures. So these structures that many people mistakenly see as a symbol of nuclear power plants. Cooling towers are more expensive to build, but they make the plant far less dependent on river flow rates or on water temperatures than plants that use once-through cooling systems. To put it simply, with once-through cooling, the plant takes water from the river, uses to condense steam after it passed through the turbine, and then returns the warmed water back to the river while complying with strict environmental temperature limits. With cooling towers, water circulates within the plant in a closed loop. The excess heat that cannot be converted into electricity or to heating systems is released into the atmosphere through the cooling towers. This has nothing to do with cooling the reactor itself. It's the part of the conventional non-nuclear island, and affects electricity generation efficiency rather than the safety.
1: Nevertheless, could there be certain conditions that could mean that there's, you know, lack of water and that could cause problems even for Temelin or Dukovany, that they would have to stop the production, perhaps?
0: From a production perspective, it's a theoretical operating consideration. However, even looking ahead, we do not expect either Temelin or Dukovany to face significant production restrictions because of water availability or river temperatures.
1: So, just to make sure that I understand, even kind of longer heat waves with higher temperatures, less water, it shouldn't kind of have a very strong impact on the Czech nuclear power plants. Do I get that right?
0: In general, Czech NPPs perform a little better in winter than during tropical summer weather. That said, nuclear plants operate safely in regions with much hotter climate than the Czech Republic, including desert. At Temelin Dukovany, the difference between cold winter conditions and the hottest summer days is typically around 1% of nominal output. For example, Temelin can generate each unit more than 11 megawatts in winter when temperatures are below freezing, below zero. While during recent record high temperatures, production has been around 1,070 megawatts each unit. So the effect is measurable, but relatively small. It does not threaten either safety or the plant's ability to supply electricity.
2: Petr Schuller of ČEZ's Nuclear Energy Division talking there to my colleague Vít Bohanka. Czech goalie Lukáš Horníček has completed a €30 million transfer from Portuguese side Braga to English Premier League club Newcastle United, signing a 5-year contract. The transfer makes the 24-year-old the third most expensive Czech footballer in history. Daniela Lazarová has the details.
3: Horníček, who travelled to Newcastle's training camp in Spain over the weekend, called the move a fantastic opportunity. He described the past few days as an emotional roller coaster and said he was delighted with the outcome.
4: I'm so happy to be here. Like, from the first moment I felt that the team and everyone involved is so happy to having me here. Also the lads, I already have a time to meet them, and it's been a wonderful experience joining this fantastic club.
3: According to the BBC, Newcastle had been monitoring the goalkeeper's progress after he kept 7 clean sheets during Braga's run to the Europa League semi-finals, the highest total in the competition. Opta Statistics also ranked him among the Portuguese league's best goalkeepers in distribution, placing him second for successful passes and fourth for passing accuracy. Newcastle sporting director Ross Wilson praised Horníček's rapid development, describing him as one of Europe's top young goalkeepers. Wilson said the club had expected strong competition for his signature after last season, but that the Czech international had made it clear he wanted to join Newcastle. A product of Pardubice's academy, Horníček joined Braga at the age of 17. Czech sports website eSport.cz reported that Pardubice are entitled to around 15% of the transfer fee through FIFA's solidarity mechanism, potentially earning about 100 million crowns. Czech radio sports commentator Pavel Horvat said the lucrative transfer was well earned.
5: Já mu to strašně přeju. Myslím si, že na to měla velký vliv ta Braga.
6: I'm so happy for him. This is clearly the result of the outstanding performance he gave for Braga in the recent matches. The progress he has made is admirable. 5-year contracts are not so common. I think they are counting on him in the future and I'm certain that he will prove his worth.
5: A že tam ukáže kvalitu.
3: In an interview for the team's website, Horníček said he couldn't wait to get on the pitch and was looking forward to playing in front of Newcastle's 52,000 fans at St James Park. He also cracked a joke about his current nickname in Braga, which is Horny, and which no longer seemed suitable in his new cultural environment, adding that he had asked his teammates to just call him Lukáš. The 30 million euro transfer fee for Horníček equals that of Czech captain Ladislav Krejčí, whose loan from Girona to Wolverhampton Wanderers was made permanent earlier this year. Only Patrik Šik's 42 million euro move from Sampdoria to AS Roma in 2017 and Pavel Nedvěd's 45 million euro transfer from Lazio to Juventus in 2001 rank higher among Czech players.
2: Daniela Lazarová with that report. Just a reminder that you're listening to Radio Prague International, the external service of Czech Radio, where it's now time for today's main feature.

0: Award-winning Czech indie studio Amanita Design has unveiled its latest game, Phonopolis, a story-driven puzzle adventure set in a dystopian city built entirely from cardboard. More than a decade in the making, the game combines puzzle-solving gameplay with a distinctive, handcrafted visual style inspired by avant-garde art. What made the developers choose cardboard as the founding of an entire game world? How do you turn stacks of paper models into a living digital city? And how did a project that took more than 10 years to complete evolve along the way? I discuss these questions with Phonopolis producer Lukáš Kunce. For listeners who haven't come across Phonopolis yet, could you briefly introduce the game and its story and the main characters?
1: Yes, Phonopolis is basically an adventure game, a puzzle adventure game, like all of our titles. It's very much about the story, about the world, and solving some logical or maybe not so logical puzzles. Phonopolis specifically is about Felix, who is just a regular guy, just a garbage man living in the city of Phonopolis. And this city is very specific or special because it's divided into three sort of classes. At the bottom is the workers' quarter, in the middle is the bureaucratic quarter, and at the very top is the avant-garde quarter, and all of this city is controlled by the leader, who is the main antagonist of this game. And the leader is basically a dictator, and he's built a system of loudspeakers all over the city, and through these loudspeakers he issues commands, audio commands, and controls the entire city. It's basically like a mind control scheme. He has this idea of, you know, making a perfect society, and the execution is very like super strict, and nobody has free will and so on. And Felix, the main hero, is just like that. He's also under the control of the loudspeakers, until one day he accidentally finds a pair of headphones and he puts them on, and for the first time he just, you know, has his own thoughts and sort of starts thinking for himself for the first time and rediscovers, you know, his humanity and realizes that this perfect system of the leader is maybe not so perfect, and goes on a journey to stop his plans to sort of control the city forever.
0: As you said, the story explores themes such as freedom and the abuse of power. What made you want to explore that idea at this particular time? Were you trying to say something about the world that we are actually living in today?
1: Yeah, I understand why many players will feel like it's very current in today's time. But the truth is that the game was conceived about 13 years ago, so it's not directly, you know, intended to speak about current political issues. But, you know, the truth is it's always been like that in parts of the world. You know, it's just that today it's probably more visible because it's also happening in countries that are closer to us, let's say. And there's also this historical experience as well, definitely, that was probably the key and the major influence on the topic, you know, communism that many of us experienced right here in our country.
0: The whole world of Phonopolis, including the buildings, the characters, even many of the visual effects, was first created from cardboard and only then digitized. Why did you decide to make the game this way?
1: There were several reasons why we chose cardboard. One of them was that the team really wanted to sort of take a break from working at the computers and just working on something by hand. The truth is obviously that it's really just maybe 1% or really small amount of work, and most of the work still has to be done at the computer. And the entire process, to put it simply, is that every scene and every level started with Eva Marková, who was the art director and concept artist of the game, and she would draw the scene and the concept art in like 2D digitally, and then she would give the concept art to Otto Dostal, who was also one of the main three creators with Eva Marková and Petr Filipovič. So Otto would take this concept art flat in 2D, and he would sort of translate it into 3D space very accurately and precisely, and basically create something similar to like theatrical backdrops, and he would texture them digitally. And then he would take these textures and print them, and using a plotter, he would cut out like stickers. And these stickers would then be put on a like a big piece of cardboard. and that's when most of the handcrafted part of the work would happen, and we would paint them over with like acrylic paint and create some masks as well, cut them out obviously, and also do a lot of brushing or sanding with sandpaper, sort of give it like another level of texture in addition to the cardboard texture, the patina. And yeah, then we would take these handcrafted textures basically and take photographs of them under, you know, simple lighting, and these photos would be used as textures on the 3D models instead of the placeholders that were used before. And then there was a lot of work in the computer again, because these handcrafted photograph textures still had to be processed a lot in the 3D engine, you know, applying lighting, materials, lots of processing. So that's one of the reasons why the game also took a lot of time to complete.
0: I also wanted to talk about sound. Music has always played an important role in all your games, I would say, but in Phonopolis, sound is at the very heart of the story. As you said, the characters are controlled by loudspeakers. So what role did music play in shaping the game? And what about the voice acting? Because I think this is actually your first game that features voice acting.
1: That's very true. Like with all Amanita games, actually the audio, both the music and the sound effects are just as important as the visuals. And every time we play the game and develop the game for a while without the music, then there's a huge difference when the music and sound effects get, you know, implemented into the game. It suddenly gets a completely new life, and we were really delighted to work with Tomáš Dvořák, aka Flowex, once again on the music. I think he did a fantastic job. He had to go with a slightly different approach, because the city of Phonopolis sort of feels like maybe watching an old movie, you know, there's this lo-fi quality to it. So we try to achieve that using some older devices as well, but not too many of them. But for example, he used an old cassette player that he would run through some of the audio files that he created to, again, add this sort of specific texture that would be really difficult to add just, you know, digitally. Then we had Matouš Godík, who worked on the sound effects, who also previously worked with us on the game Creaks and Samoros 3. I think he also added a lot to the life of Phonopolis. And then for the voice acting, just like you said, it's the very first time we had like a comprehensible dialogue, comprehensible sentences in the game. All the previous games just had like gibberish, sometimes with a little bit of Czech added to them, but no dialogue or no subtitles at all. And this time the team felt like the story needs to be told a bit more accurately because of the more like serious theme and all that. So we decided to go with voice acting, and a funny coincidence is that it was voiced by Joe Etchison, who is from the Great Britain. We previously worked with him on the music for Creaks. He's better known as Hidden Orchestra, probably also known to many Czech listeners of music because he's been playing here quite often. And it was a great collaboration because I feel like Joe immediately understood the sort of purpose and the intended tone of the narrator. We sort of told him it should sound like you're a grandfather telling a story to your grandchildren at the fireplace. You know, even though the topic of the game is quite serious, we try to keep it like more playful and lighthearted than some of the influences that would be Orwell's 1984, obviously, or Zamyatin's We, who's still supposed to be more like a fairy tale.
0: As you said, it's an adventure and a puzzle game, and I know puzzles have also been part of Amanita's games. What opportunities did the cardboard world of Phonopolis give you when it came to designing these puzzles?
1: That's a good one. I would say that it really helped support the feeling of tangibility that we try to some extent have in all of our games, but the fact that it's actually made from physical material, it sort of feels inviting, you know, for the player to touch the objects and everything. One of the main ideas for the puzzle design and the game design was not to just create puzzles, but sort of like interactive toys or toy boxes that would really remind you of, like, you know, childhood toys that you just want to tinker with. So yeah, I would say that the tangibility was one of the main benefits of going with the physical material. And I think it also, it's a different question probably, but the interactivity was one of the reasons we went with this creative method that I explained earlier, because back when the project was conceived, back in 2013, something like that, the first idea how to create this game was a little more different because the idea was to glue the models in real life together, like actually have real life scenes, real life models, and take photos of them and use them as sort of like sequences of photos, which would still look great. It would still have a very unique visual quality, but there's very strict limit in terms of interactivity. When you just have photos, it limits the interactivity a lot, and going the route of like 3D models textured gave us a lot of space to be able to have a lot of touchable and interactive elements in the game.
0: You said the original idea came 13 years ago. Does it mean that you have actually been working on this game all those past 13 years, or was it an on and off project?
1: Pretty much. Well, the history is that the project was conceived in 2013 by three former classmates from animation in the Zlín University, Petr Filipovič, Eva Marková and Otto Dostal. And for a while they worked on the game under a different studio, but then the studio wasn't willing to finance the project for all of its development, so they were looking for another, you know, studio they would be able to create the game under. And they got in touch with Jakub Dvorský, our studio director and founder, and yeah, Jakub just really liked the vision, like the creative and art direction, and they agreed to do the game together, which was obviously great for the team because Jakub helped them find a lot of collaborators, as well as giving them the opportunity to work with people like Tomáš Dvořák, Flowex, or Matouš, who really, I think, helped the game elevate it to the next level. But basically, yeah, the game was being worked on constantly for over 10 years, daily.
0: And when you are creating your games, are you thinking of your potential users? I'm asking because I know your games are particularly popular among families and children. So do you have the users in mind when you are creating these games?
1: Yeah, absolutely. It's sort of a balancing act, I would say, because we primarily want to make games that we would want to play ourselves, sort of selfishly maybe in a way. But at the same time, you can't ignore the fact that you want people to play the games, you know. We're not a studio that would try to follow trends in gaming or anything like that. We just like to do things our way, which seems to have worked for the past 20 or so years. So that's great. And for example, we don't really worry much about like marketing analysis or, you know, targeting a specific target audience or anything like that. We kind of try to make things that could be enjoyed by everyone, whether it's small children, whether it's maybe teenagers, adults, seniors, doesn't really matter. The games are accessible in terms of like the control schemes. You don't really need to be like a skilled gamer to enjoy them. It's very much like a very interactive animated movie in a way. And we usually see the best or the nicest kind of feedback from people who would play them with our children. That's always really nice. Even seeing them at events, they would come to the booth. Usually it's the child that is excited for the game, and then the parent joins them and they sort of enjoy the game together. It's always really nice to see.
0: Are you already working on a new project?
1: Yes, we actually have been working or operating at Amanita for the past decade or so in like several independent teams. Counting Phonopolis, that would be three teams at the moment, and a half, I will explain. Aside from Phonopolis, there's two other games in development by other teams. One of them is led by Jakub Dvorský, who previously created, for example, the Samaros series and Machinarium and Pilgrims. And the other team is led by Jaromír Plachý, who did the games Botanicula and Chuchel and Happy Game. And then the half team sort of is Radim Jurda, who has been working with us for a really long time now as well. He was the creator and designer and artist behind the game Creeks. And recently he's been working on a board game, like a physical board game based on the world of Pilgrims. It's called Pilgrim's Curious Adventures. He's basically been working on it solo pretty much, but also working with a Czech company, a publisher called Pink Troubadour, who has been helping him a little bit with the design and just finishing the game, but most importantly, the publishing side of things and the distribution and all that, yeah.
0: Do you already know when this will be released?
1: We sort of soft launched it last year in autumn, September, October, not sure now. But we didn't manufacture that many copies. It was sold out within like a month or so. But now it's coming very soon, at the start of June. It's coming back to stock. And first we only had the English version, but now it's going to be regionally available in many regions and language mutations. And that includes Czech language. So yeah, coming very soon.
0: Okay, thank you very much for coming and talking to us.
1: Thank you so much.
0: And that interview with Phonopolis producer Lukáš Kunce, which was first broadcast in June, brings us to the end of our program here on Radio Prague International. From Miroslava Franková, thank you very much for joining us.

0: რადიო თქვენი განწყობისთვის. პოზიტივი. პოზიტივი. 104.3 FM.
1: Baby, it's really amazing what I go through without you. You know, sometimes I find myself counting the hours.

0: 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You got to accent to aid the positive and eliminate the negative. 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
1: I never tell. Coin toss, spinning around.

since you and I have been together. So much time till I don't know quite how to start. All I know is that from that day until this, you remain on my mind and in my heart. You know, it was never really clear just what went wrong. I guess that's why I had to write this song. If I knew then what I know now, I would have never let you